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Michelle Branch, New Radicals, and The Game of Love, and I'm Brian. So if you are one of the few people who have still not seen the new Spider-Man movie, it is now the number one film of all time here in the States.

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Teddy Swims, and Mr. Know-It-All. And I'm Brian. While you and I are in homecoming season, there's like a season for everything, right? 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

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Let's just make it through the weekend. Okay? Here, have a song. This is B94.

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2: I'm Darielle Albinger. President Trump pushing one of his campaign promises heading into the midterm elections, even though he is not on the ballot.
3: Over prescription drugs soon be in store for millions of Americans on Medicaid. President Trump announcing all 50 states will join a program to provide so-called most favored nation pricing. It follows last year's executive order, which calls for the U.S. not to pay more for medication than the lowest paying nation.
2: Fox's Chandler Painter. There were protests outside Lincoln Financial Center in Philadelphia, where Ed Sheeran is performing his first show since dropping Macklemore from the bill. Sheeran says his promoter made the decision due to pro-Palestinian comments that the hip-hop artist made on stage that some say were anti-Semitic. 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
4: Here's your B94 forecast. Thunderstorms likely overnight, otherwise cloudy skies. Lows dip down to about 57. Cloudy skies expected Sunday, storms likely, daytime highs approaching 71. Slight chance for showers Sunday night, lows dip down to about 45, mainly cloudy skies. From the Weatherology Weather Lab, I'm meteorologist Jennifer Wojcicki on B94. Currently, it's 58 degrees.
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0: it breaks my heart. 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

0: Alex Warren and Ordinary. Well, I hope you're enjoying your weekend and your Saturday. And I got more of your faves on the way. Got some Ed Sheeran in minutes.
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2: News. I'm Roxanne Evans. Saudi Arabia on edge tonight after Houthi rebels attempted a ballistic missile strike on Riyadh. Saudi officials say the missile was intercepted with no casualties.
3: For the first time in months, emergency air raid alerts sounded overnight across the capital as residents reported hearing loud explosions. It comes after days of escalating conflict between the kingdom and the Iran-backed Houthi rebels in neighboring Yemen.
2: That's Fox's Stephanie Bennett. The Houthis pose a growing threat to global energy supplies. The U.S. military saying it struck a boat suspected of drug smuggling in the Caribbean, killing four people. And world leaders head to New York next week for the U.N. General Assembly. Major conflicts in Iran, Ukraine, Gaza, and other global crises expected to dominate. 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
4: Here's your B94 forecast. Thunderstorms likely overnight, otherwise cloudy skies. Lows dip down to about 57. Cloudy skies expected Sunday, storms likely, daytime highs approaching 71. Slight chance for showers Sunday night, lows dip down to about 45, mainly cloudy skies. From the Weatherology Weather Lab, I'm meteorologist Jennifer Wojcicki on B94. Currently, it's 58 degrees.
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Somewhere between work, emails, and errands, we suggest you slip in some of your favorite songs. Even your doing nothing moments deserve a great soundtrack. 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

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And no smoking sign on your cigarette break. 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
2: Fox News. I'm Deborah Valentine. President Trump has returned to the White House from Camp David earlier than expected. The president was not expected back in the nation's capital until

0: Monday, no official reason has been given as to the reason why. President Trump will address the UN during its General Assembly session in New York beginning next week. Fox's C.B. Cotton reports it comes amid tight security for world leaders.
1: It'll be a busy week for President Trump and a busy week for those tasked with protecting him and the rest of the more than 130 world leaders who are expected here for the United Nations General Assembly.
0: On Wednesday, President Trump hosts Chinese leader Xi Jinping at the White House for a state dinner. The U.S. military says it struck a suspected narco-terrorist drug boat in the Caribbean. At least four deaths are reported. 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
2: Here's your B94 forecast. Thunderstorms likely overnight, otherwise cloudy skies. Lows dip down to about 57. Cloudy skies expected Sunday, storms likely, daytime highs approaching 71. Slight chance for showers Sunday night, lows dip down to about 45, mainly cloudy skies. From the Weatherology Weather Lab, I'm meteorologist Jennifer Wojcicki on B94. Currently, it's 57 degrees.
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Okay, this is very interesting. Cornell University actually conducted a study. 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

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We were

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2: News, I'm Roxanne Evans. World leaders gather in New York for the UN General Assembly, where President Trump will speak. This as the Iran conflict continues. Republican Representative Tim Burchett on Fox's The Big Weekend Show says President Trump made the world safer.
3: The Iranians were close to nuclear. They were getting ready to launch Armageddon, for what I understand. If President Trump had intervened over there, Iran would have a nuclear weapon. They would have launched against Israel or somebody else.
2: Democrats point to high oil prices, though. And protesters meet pop concert in Philadelphia outside of Ed Sheeran's show, angry for dropping Macklemore from the bill. Sheeran called the situation in Gaza catastrophic and unjustifiable. 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
4: Here's your B94 forecast. Thunderstorms likely overnight, otherwise cloudy skies. Lows dip down to about 57. Cloudy skies expected Sunday, storms likely, daytime highs approaching 71. Slight chance for showers Sunday night, lows dip down to about 45, mainly cloudy skies. From the Weatherology Weather Lab, I'm meteorologist Jennifer Wojcicki on B94. Currently, it's 57 degrees.
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2: Fox News, I'm Deborah Valentine. President Trump returning to the White House from Camp David earlier than expected. We get more from Fox's Chanley Painter.
3: It's not clear what prompted him to come back a day early. His return comes as his administration weighs next steps in the war with Iran.
2: The president's early return follows Yemen's Iran-backed Houthi rebels launching a thwarted ballistic missile attack on Saudi Arabia's capital city of Raida. The attack marks a major escalation in the regional conflict. President Trump will attend this week's General Assembly in New York, where Fox's CB Cotton reports there's heightened security.
4: The Secret Service works with 20 partner agencies, including the NYPD and the Department of War, all monitoring for potential threats across the city.
2: Authorities say there's no known credible threat at this time heading into the General Assembly. 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
5: Here's your B94 forecast. Thunderstorms likely overnight, otherwise cloudy skies expected. Lows dip down to about 57. Cloudy skies Sunday, thunderstorms likely, daytime highs approaching 71. Mainly cloudy skies expected Sunday night, slight chance of rain showers, lows level off around 45. From the Weatherology Weather Lab, I'm meteorologist Jennifer Wojcicki on B94. Currently 58.
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0: Olivia Dean and So Easy to Fall in Love. So grocery prices, gas prices, all the prices, they are going so skyrocket high up. You know what I mean? And when we buy groceries, do you waste a lot of food? You know, I have to admit that I do a little bit. Sometimes I can't eat everything and it's not enough to save for the next day. So I throw it away or I give it to the animals, right? But they say to do that, 30-40% of the food that we buy is wasted. Very interesting. And also, I never really thought about it, but it is about 30% for me.
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2: Fox News, I'm Roxanne Evans. Saudi Arabia intercepted a Houthi ballistic missile aimed at Riyadh. No casualties were reported.
3: For the first time in months, emergency air raid alerts sounded overnight across the capital as residents reported hearing loud explosions. It comes after days of escalating conflict between the kingdom and the Iran-backed Houthi rebels in neighboring Yemen.
2: Fox's Stephanie Bennett. Ed Sheeran breaks down in tears as he returns to the stage in Philadelphia Saturday night. The singer apologized to fans, saying, "I'm so, so sorry." He addressed the controversy over dropping Macklemore and called the situation in Gaza catastrophic and unjustifiable. World leaders head to New York next week for the UN General Assembly. Major international conflicts in Iran, Ukraine, Gaza, all expected to dominate the discussion. 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
4: Here's your B94 forecast. Thunderstorms likely overnight, otherwise cloudy skies expected. Lows dip down to about 57. Cloudy skies Sunday, thunderstorms likely, daytime highs approaching 71. Mainly cloudy skies expected Sunday night, slight chance of rain showers, lows level off around 45. From the Weatherology Weather Lab, I'm meteorologist Jennifer Wojcicki on B94. Currently 58.
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0: Benny Blanco right there on East Side. So do you know what a nurdle is? I'm not kidding you. There's an actual word called nurdle, spelled N-U-R-D-L-E. And do you know what it is? We put it in our mouth in the morning, sometimes at lunch and at night. It is the little blob of toothpaste that goes on your toothbrush. It's called the nurdle.
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Was it two to the three to the four? 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
2: Fox News, I'm Roxanne Evans. Saudi Arabia intercepted a Houthi ballistic missile aimed at Riyadh. No casualties were reported.
3: For the first time in months, emergency air raid alerts sounded overnight across the capital as residents reported hearing loud explosions. It comes after days of escalating conflict between the kingdom and the Iran-backed Houthi rebels in neighboring Yemen.
2: Fox's Stephanie Bennett. Ed Sheeran breaks down in tears as he returns to the stage in Philadelphia Saturday night. The singer apologized to fans saying, "I'm so, so sorry." He addressed the controversy over dropping Macklemore and called the situation in Gaza catastrophic and unjustifiable. World leaders head to New York next week for the UN General Assembly. Major international conflicts in Iran, Ukraine, Gaza, all expected to dominate the discussion. 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
4: Here's your B94 forecast. Rain likely today, otherwise cloudy skies expected. Highs level off around 71. Cloudy skies expected tonight, slight chance of rain showers. Lows level off around 46. Cloudy skies with a few peaks of sun tomorrow, highs level off around 65. From the Weatherology Weather Lab, I'm meteorologist Jennifer Wojcicki on B94. Currently, it's 58 degrees.
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0: 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Kelly West here. 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I'll talk to you soon.
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3: Okay.
1: He'll be odd.
3: Yes, about that.
1: Different.
0: I'm a genie in a bottle, baby.
4: Let the countdown begin.
0: Yes, let it begin. Last week's top five, did you miss it? Well, this is the weekend of September. Let's catch last week's top five. At number five, it was Pearl Jam. Number four, Jennifer Lopez. Number three, Sugar Ray. Someday, when my life has passed me by. Number two, Smash Mouth. Hey now, you're an all-star. Get your game on, go play. And last week's number one, Can She Do It Again? Christina Aguilera, in her teenage 18th year, had number one. Oh, yes. Good luck, Christina. Can you hold on for one more week? That's what it's all about as we count down to number one. Sugar Ray is coming up fast. They may elbow their way to the top. And don't forget the countdown challenge this week. Look at this. $1,000 DVD, Palm Theater, and a $200 shopping spree at the Backstreet Boys official online store thanks to Artist Direct Network. 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First of all, the countdown sure shot. So many calls for this already. Paula Cole has been away from the countdown for more than a year, and Paula spent the time working on a new CD entitled Amen. The CD goes on sale Tuesday, and this is the first single. Paula Cole is back. Now it's the Paula Cole Band. I Believe in Love.

Paula Cole, wonderful to have you back. It's all about a relationship that has endured in spite of some very rocky times. I believe in love to be the center of all things. The Paula Cole Band, and yes, that's the name on the CD. She has now the Paula Cole Band. Paula has the sure shot this week, and here we go, starting the countdown to number one, KC and JoJo at number 40, Tell Me It's Real. Are you for me?

0: The shy one. Well, Casey is the one who loves being the spotlight. JoJo is the shy one. And together, the Haley brothers, Casey and JoJo, go down three, number 40 with Tell Me It's Real. This is Rick Dees, and there is a new father on the countdown.
1: Hooray!
0: Give it up.
2: Hoo-ah!
0: Little Dante Jordan Knight was born 3 weeks ago, and Papa Jordan Knight could not be happier. Here's something else that makes Papa very happy. He has number 39 on the countdown. I could never take the place of your man.

8-year-old Jordan Nathaniel Marcel Knight. Four names in his name. Up one this week, number 39, and I could never take the place of your man. This is Rick Dees. A lot of emails coming in. Thank you so much. Rick.com. That's R-I-C-K.com. You've been asking a lot of interesting questions this weekend, like, is that a remake of the hit by Prince? Somebody wanted to know if the song by Jordan Knight is a remake. Yes, you're right, but here's a taste of Prince's original version. Listen.

got to number 9. Back in January of 1988, Jordan Knight is a Prince freak, and he said, let's remake that one. That's from Prince's Sign of the Times CD, the original. Question, which artist on this week's countdown has had 13 number ones this decade, more than any other artist? 13 number ones. He or

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10: Here's your B94 forecast. Rain showers likely today, otherwise cloudy skies expected. Daytime highs approaching 71. Cloudy skies expected again tonight, slight chance of rain showers. Lows dip down to about 46. High temperatures reach up to 65. Tomorrow, cloudy skies with a few peaks of sun. From the Weatherology Weather Lab, I'm meteorologist Jennifer Wojcicki on B94. Right now, 60.
11: 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It's Rick Dees and the countdown to number one right here, right now on B94.
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13: In the world of music, there are stars and then there are superstars. But only a handful of artists qualify as megastars. You know those performers whose talent and their charisma take them straight to the top, where they remain in that lofty position with hit after hit after hit. That's what the countdown is all about, finding that next megastar, like Mariah Carey.

0: Unbelievable. 13 number one hits since 1990, including 10 consecutive number ones. Her first 10 hits went to number one. No one else has ever done that. And new for Mariah, could this be the next number one? It's at number 38 right now. Heartbreaker.
1: Yeah.
2: All right, let's go.

Oh, you got the best of me. That's Jay-Z in there, by the way, with Mariah Carey, a debut on the countdown, number 38. And you got the best of me, you heartbreaker. New CD from Mariah, Rainbow. People want to know when that's coming out. November, Rainbow, Mariah Carey. This is Rick Dees, and the music video for this hit won the 19th.

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The film, Austin Powers, The Spy Who Shagged Me. Number 37, Madonna, Beautiful Stranger.

0: Madonna, who just 2 weeks ago had drag queens on the stage of the Lincoln Center in New York City, all dressed like the different incarnations of Madonna. It was strange and beautiful. Beautiful stranger. Number 37, down 4 this week on the countdown. The highest debut of the week. 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

you can feel that she feels like a woman. The highest debut of the week, Shania Twain, entering the countdown, number 36 this weekend, from Twain to Train, nonstop. This is Train at number 35, Meet Virginia. She doesn't know.

They are Train, the self-titled CD Train, released over a year ago, and in fact about a year and a half ago, but now they finally have a hit. 2 weeks at number 35 with Meet Virginia. This is Rick Dees and a man whose self-titled CD, in fact his first in English, goes on sale on Tuesday at music stores all over the place. Mark Anthony at number 34, I

0: Mm-mm, part of the Latino music boom. Mark Anthony. Makes you want to say, my darling, I need to be with you, and I need to know that this is a bad accent.
1: Very bad.
0: Is it awful or
1: Knock
0: what?
1: It off.
0: Okay, no, I'm sorry. Up two from last week, number 34 for Mark Anthony on the countdown. Sold out Madison Square Garden in New York City twice. He's done that. And thank you for your faxes in Hollywood. The fax number is 818-846-0800. That's 818-846-0800. And thank you so much, Lupe Molina of Padre Island, Texas. Lupe says, Deez, I think I heard Jennifer Lopez say she recorded a duet with Mark Anthony. Is this true? And what's the name of it? Do you have it? It is true, Lupe. The title is No Me Ames. And here's a little taste of it.
2: No.
0: No Me Ames, Spanish for You Don't Love Me, a duet from Jennifer Lopez and Mark Anthony. Find it on Jennifer's CD, On the Six. And that wasn't Mark's first duet. He was with Tina Arena doing a song last year from The Mask of Zorro.
3: I want to spend my lifetime loving you.
0: This man gets around. Thank you for the facts, Lupe. Well, why did Whitney Houston stand up

0: 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All right, think about that. We have the answer coming up as we head toward number one.
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12: Here's your B94 forecast. Rain showers likely today, otherwise cloudy skies expected. Daytime highs approaching 71. Cloudy skies expected again tonight, slight chance of rain showers. Lows dip down to about 46. High temperatures reach up to 65. Tomorrow, cloudy skies with a few peaks of sun. From the Weatherology Weather Lab, I'm meteorologist Jennifer Wojcicki on B94. Right now, it's 60 degrees.
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13: Hits!
0: What a weekend for the hits. Rick Dees and the woman who stood up an entire city. A few weeks ago, Whitney Houston canceled a performance in Concord.

0: California, just 15 minutes before the show, claiming she was just too ill to go on stage. Well, now it gets complicated, as always. The city officials of Concord want Whitney to reimburse them for the $104,000 they spent to set up for the show. And still the fans can't wait to have Whitney come back, like Joey Helgen of Concord. Joey, I know you spent over $100 for tickets, but she was feeling ill, her voice closed up, and I understand she's going to be back, so will you go?
1: We still love Whitney. How can you not love Whitney Houston, man?
0: Tell me about it, Joey. She will be coming back, we understand, and she has number 33 for you, Joey. It's not right, but it's okay.
1: Thanks, Rick. Friday night, you and your

0: She's the only woman on the countdown who has spent $30,000 on wigs for her recent tour. I'm not kidding. Whitney Houston, down just three, number 33. It's not right, but it's okay.
1: We are speaking to you through the translating device above your head.
2: And I'm squeezing myself through that translating device right now.
0: Easy, sit down, please. Don't come toward me. I'm okay. Identify yourself.
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0: Britney Spears on the countdown, number 32, dropping 5 from last week. She'll be on the Rosie O'Donnell Show coming up on Monday. She'll be chatting with Rosie and then chatting online with you. 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Anybody having a birthday this weekend, happy birthday to you.
1: Yay!
0: You share your big day with Party of Five's Lacey Chabert. She's 17. Academy Award winner Gwyneth Paltrow is 27 this weekend with Sean Stockman of Boys to Men. Happy birthday, Sean. 38, Heather Locklear, who has now moved to New York City to do Spin City on ABC. Kevin Hercules Sorbo, 41, and let's call him 39.95. And look who is celebrating birthday number 31. Happy birthday, Will Smith.
1: Yeah.
0: Way to go, Mr. Smith. The number one song the day you were born, Will, 1968. This was it.
2: No.

0: Jeannie C. Riley, way back when you were born, Will, with Harper Valley PTA. If you're 21 this weekend, happy birthday, 1978.
1: Jillian Lauren in the morning. Today's best music all day. This is WKBI St. Mary's.
2: Boogie, boogie, boogie.
0: Exactly. Thank you, Mr. Voice. A taste of honey. Anybody 11 this weekend? Your big day was 1988.
2: Def Leppard and Love Bites.
0: We'll bite into this. It's kind of a hit music party this weekend. Stay where you are. Seconds away, number one, coming up on the countdown.
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0: Well, here at the countdown this weekend, we have been inundated with CDs by musical artists who are trying to resuscitate their career by jumping on the Latin music bandwagon. Now, I will not mention any names, but listen.

Oh, he was Kiki to all of his friends. Yes, that was the nickname, Kiki. That's where that guy came from. Kiki Martin, down 2 to number 31 with A Cup of Life. This is Rick Dees, and Edwin McCain slides down to number 30 with I Could Not Ask for More. Number 29, What's My Age Again? Blink 182. I took her out.

0: And not to be confused with the Irish band Blink or Blink 181. That's San Diego's Blink 182, up 3, number 29 this week. What's my age again?
1: The Rick D's Weekly Top 40. The mother of all countdown shows, playing only the music that matters.
0: Well, thank you.
1: You're welcome.
0: Sarah McLachlan.
2: I will remember you.
0: Number 28.

0: Oh yes, I will remember you, Sarah McLachlan. And by the way, in December, she will travel to Jamaica to perform in the Bob Marley All-Star Tribute, a concert for TNT's cable network. Other stars, Sheryl Crow, Seal, Lauryn Hill, Busta Rhymes, Erykah Badu. What a great show that's going to be. You know, everybody's heard of the group Boys to Men, but which female quartet describes themselves as Girls to Women? All right? Who are Girls to Women? Well, their hit is just seconds away. First of all, though, time for Caught on the Web. This comes in at rick.com. That's R-I-C-K.com. You won't believe this website. You got to come here. R-I-C-K.com. Stephen Monaco says he remembers his first day in Missouri in college. And he says the dean of students addressed the freshman class and laid out some rules. He said, first and foremost, the female dormitory is strictly off limits to all male students. Anyone caught violating this rule will be fined $20 for the first offense, $60 for the second offense, and any student caught a third time will pay an $80 fine. Any questions? And Monaco raises his hand and says, yeah, how much for a season pass?
1: 40 big hits and one stupid idiot who counts them down.
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6: Helping Hearts Heal Grief Group meets every Tuesday morning at 11 a.m. at the East Kane Methodist Church. 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
4: Here's your B94 forecast. Rain showers likely today, otherwise cloudy skies expected. Daytime highs approaching 71. Cloudy skies expected again tonight, slight chance of rain showers. Lows dip down to about 46. High temperatures reach up to 65. Tomorrow, cloudy skies with a few peaks of sun. From the Weatherology Weather Lab, I'm meteorologist Jennifer Wojcicki on B94. Right now, 61.
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5: Hey, did you feel it last Thursday? The sun crossed the Earth's equator, shifting its focus from the northern to the southern hemisphere. There's going to be a change. You can feel it. You can feel a change in the seasons. And by the way, your body produces vitamin D with sunlight. Let's produce some vitamin C right here on the countdown at number 27. Smile!

0: put a smile on your face. Vitamin C along with Lady Saw, down 6, number 27 on the countdown this week. Colleen Fitzpatrick is Vitamin C, and she doesn't care if people think her song is corny. She has her first big hit. I don't think it is, do you? It is a great one. Number 26, this is the female quartet who claim they have matured so much since their first CD, they often refer to themselves as girls to women. They are Destiny's Child. At number 26, Bills, Bills, Bills.
1: At first we

0: Oh, did you hear that? He bailed on her when times got hard.
1: Oh, that's horrible.
0: Oh, yeah. Left her with all these bills. Bills, bills, Destiny's Child, up two this week to number 26 in the countdown. And that's their second three-short-word hit. The first, No, No, No, you might remember. Well, artists who have not been as lucky as Destiny's Child, we call one-hit wonders. And in fact, this coming week, let's give it up for One-Hit Wonder Week. Hey. Shouted by our show.

0: Oh, and of course, One Shot Magazine. I was thinking, though, could you give us your opinion as a listener? Which of these performers is least likely to become a one-hit wonder? In other words, which of the three following artists has the best shot at having another hit? Do you think it's Emilia?
1: I'm a big, big girl in a big, big world. It's not a big, big thing if you leave me.
0: Or is it the band Everything?
2: Who got the hooch, baby?
0: Or does Monifa have the best chance? Okay, of these three, Emilia from Sweden, the band Everything from Virginia, and Monifa from New York City, of those three, who has the best chance for hit number 2, 3, 4, and so on? What do you think? Let me know at rick.com. That's R-I-C-K.com. I would love to know. We'll have the answer for you coming up in the next few days. Next, the highest jumping hit on the countdown this weekend. Everybody's calling for this one.
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0: girls waiting outside the Riga Royale Hotel looking for the Backstreet Boys. They were staying there. In fact, some were trying to steal their sheets.
1: That's right.
0: Honest, they were staying there for the MTV Video Music Awards. We said, which Backstreet Boy is your favorite and why? And this gaggle of ladies, what do you think?
2: AJ McLean!
0: AJ.
1: Nick, oh my God, his hair is so gorgeous, his eyes, oh God.
0: We have one Nick here.
2: AJ's better. AJ's really, really cute, he's real sweet. He has the perfect body, he has the only body. If I get my hands on him, he does not know what I would do.
3: Reflecting on reality.
0: Stop it.
3: Every time we're down, you can make it right, and that
0: please
3: makes
0: don't sing.
3: You
0: I'm begging you not to sing.
3: Larger than life.
0: Easy, you're setting off the dogs here. The highest jumper of the week, number 25, the Backstreet Boys.

Oh, yes. And why is that the biggest jumper of the week? Up 9 big spots. Backstreet Boys, number 25. Every time we're down, you can make it right. And that makes you larger than life. This is Rick Dees, and exactly 7 years ago this weekend in 1992, here's a woman who was on stage in Miami holding a benefit concert that raised $2 million for the victims of Hurricane Andrew. She is always there to support her home state. Gloria Estefan, along with NSYNC right here. Number 24.

Oh, what a combination. Five voices of NSYNC blending together with that wonderful alto voice of Gloria Estefan's Music of My Heart, number 24, going up two from last week. Well, warning, there is a full harvest moon this weekend. Things are bound to get a little crazy. Britney Spears has number 23.

You Drive Me Crazy. Britney Spears charges ahead 8, number 23 on the countdown. That hit is just one off the pace of the Backstreet Boys, and of course, there's one up 9 this weekend. What's happening this weekend? We'll take a look at this. You Drive Me Crazy, that song appears in the movie Drive Me Crazy with Melissa Joan Hart, opening on Friday. Other films opening a week from this weekend, Three Kings with George Clooney, Ice Cube and Mark Wahlberg, Mystery Alaska, written and produced by David E. Kelly, starring Russell Crowe, Hank Azaria, and Burt Reynolds. The Adventures of Elmo in Grouchland with Vanessa Williams. Tuesday, Garth Brooks releases In the Life of Chris Gaines, the CD from his alter ego, Chris Gaines, and then followed the next night by a primetime special on NBC. Hit it, Garth!

That song's getting a lot of calls, too. Garth Brooks as Chris Gaines. CD's coming out this Tuesday. Sting, Paula Cole, Everything But the Girl has a new one. Meredith Brooks has a hot new CD coming out. Listen to this. It was a hit for Melanie back in 1969 called Lay Down, Candles in the Rain, and now Meredith Brooks brings it back. Several hit TV series have their season debuts this week. ER, Dawson's Creek, and of course, Ally McBeal.

0: Get it, Vonda Shepherd. New releases on VHS and DVD coming out on Tuesday. The Rambo Collection, Who Framed Roger Rabbit, Madonna, The Video Collection 1992 to 1999, South Park. Are you ready for this?
1: Yeah, shut up, dude.
0: Awful animation and big sales. That's the combination I love. This is Rigdy's. That's what's happening. The top 20. We're approaching it. Stand by.
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7: Here's your B94 forecast. Rain showers likely today, otherwise cloudy skies expected. Daytime highs approaching 71. Cloudy skies expected again tonight. Slight chance of rain showers. Lows dip down to about 46. High temperatures reach up to 65. Tomorrow, cloudy skies with a few peaks of sun. From the Weatherology Weather Lab, I'm meteorologist Jennifer Wojcicki on B94. Right now, 61.
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8: 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I don't want to wait. So open

0: She's Paula Cole, who has art and music all over her gene pool. Mama Cole is a sculpting phenomenon, and Dad Cole was in a polka band, as a matter of fact. Here he is.
1: There, yeah. Paula Cole is my daughter.
2: Okay, yeah.
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0: The Bodines, and everybody wants to be closer to free.
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0: There they are, the latest in a short list of famous Bos: Bo Diddley, Bo Donaldson, and the Haywoods.
1: Yay.
0: Bo Jackson, and now the Bo Deans, closer to free. And is he still on the phone?
2: Yep.
0: I'm pretty sure we know who this is now, right? Is Jack Nicholson?
2: Right.
0: Are you sure now?
2: No.
0: You're not sure? You are sure. Hello.
3: Hello, Rick.
0: Jack, how are you, buddy?
3: I'm just fine. How are you?
0: Well, fine. Fine. There's another book about you out, and I just thought I'd tell you you got it in hardback, even though it was unauthorized. I want you to know, we pull for you.
3: Well, don't believe everything you read.
0: Well, I certainly don't. That's what I want you to know.
3: None of what you read and half of what you see, Rick.
0: I got you exactly, buddy.
3: Hey, I had to call you, man.
0: Well, thank you. I know you don't do interviews, but with us you do, and this is quite an honor.
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0: Oh, really?
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3: My rendition of Return of the Mac by Mark Morrison. Yeah. I call it Return of the Jack.
0: Return of the Jack.
5: All right.
0: Fantastic.
5: I've been waiting for something like this.
0: Return of the Jack. Return of the Jack.
3: Well, I tried to tell you so, but I guess you didn't know. As I've said this all before, baby, now I've got the floor. You lied to me! All those times that I said I love you, you lied to me! Baby, you know I'd die for you. Yes, I cried. Yes, I cried. Return of the Jack. Return of the Jack. Give me the bat, Wendy! You knew that I'd be back.
0: Ladies and gentlemen, Return of the Jack.
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13: 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You're not cool if you don't listen to Rick D's Top 40. Fact.
0: Thank you, guys. You have number 20 this week. That's a fact. Summer Girls.
14: I like it when the girls stop by in the summer.

like a girl from Abercrombie and Fitch. 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

0: LFO, the trio known as the Light Funky Ones originally, down to this week, number 20, Supper Girls. Rick D's back-to-back hits, it's Blessed Union of Souls at number 19.
1: Let's

She likes me for me, not because I sing like Pavarotti or because I'm such a hottie. I like her for her, not because she's fat like Cindy Crawford. She has got

What a great CD. It's called Walking Off the Buzz. Blessed Union of Souls, down 5 this week. Number 19, Hey Leonardo, She Likes Me For Me. Now, here's a trio discovered by Michael Bivins, formerly of Belle Biv DeVoe. He signed them as the opening act for New Edition's tour in 1997. They dreamed about this break, and they took advantage of it. 702 is the group at number 18, and Where My Girls At?

0: Look at that. It's a warning in a song.
1: That man is private property. Keep your hands off of his gluteus maximus.
0: Yes, a stern warning from 702, jumping two this week to number 18, Where My Girl's At. Backstreet Boys. Now, which one played the Phantom of the Opera when he was just 9 years old? We'll tell you coming up next. 702, you just heard, but let's call 702. That's the area code for Las Vegas. This is it. The Countdown Challenge, 702. Here we come.
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0: Renee?
2: Yeah.
0: It's Rick Dees on the weekly Top 40 Countdown. 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
2: Hi.
0: How are you at the Riviera Hotel and Casino?
2: That's right.
0: Anybody dancing topless there? I hope not right now.
2: Not now, after 11 p.m.
0: Oh! Now, what do you do there in Las Vegas, Renee?
2: I work in the auditing department.
0: Are you working in the topless auditing department of the Riviera right
2: now? We're not quite topless.
0: I understand. 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
2: Oh, wow. Okay.
0: Hanson's Energy, it's the real deal.
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0: Unbelievable! 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
0: Tell your friends you just won big and thank you. 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
2: Yeah. 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
2: Here's your B94 forecast. Rain showers likely today, otherwise cloudy skies expected. Daytime highs approaching 71. Cloudy skies expected again tonight. Slight chance of rain showers. Lows dip down to about 46. High temperatures reach up to 65. Tomorrow, cloudy skies with a few peaks of sun. From the Weatherology Weather Lab, I'm meteorologist Jennifer Wojcicki on B94. Right now, 61.
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3: Ricky and the Weekly Top 40. Well, here we go back to the hits, and several of the Backstreet Boys have experience in musical theater, but one of them played the Phantom of the Opera when he was in the fourth grade. Now, who had the talent and the guts to go on stage and be the Phantom of the Opera? That's a very demanding role. Nicholas Gene Carter. At the age of 9, singing songs like this. Of course, Backstreet Boy Little Nick was only 9 years old at the time, so he sounded like this. There he is. I know, hold on. 10 years later, he's still singing alongside his four buddies, the five Backstreet Boys together. Number 17, I Want It That Way.

And get ready for the Millennium Tour. The Backstreet Boys at the First Union Center in Philadelphia on Wednesday evening. The Backstreet Boys mania continues. Tickets selling out in about 45 minutes totally. Down to number 17 this week, I Want It That Way. Rick Dees right here with the co-presidents of Four Ways to Rock, the recording label they founded in order to release their first two CDs before they signed a contract with Sony Music, Mark and Sharon Costanzo. At number 16, they call themselves Len, L-E-N. Steal My Sunshine. I was lying.

You Steal My Sunshine, 28-year-old Mark the Burger Pimp Costanzo and his 31-year-old sister Sharon, a brother and sister act, together with their friends DJ Moves, Planet P, The Drunkenness Monster, and D-Rock. Now, on their driver's licenses, I wonder if all those names are there. You always want to. They together are Len, up 3 to number 16. Well, speaking of sunshine, I've been thinking about converting to solar power at my house. And have you ever read about solar power? There's a company called Siemens in Camarillo, California. They've come out with new solar panels that are supposed to be fantastic. But I was wondering about solar power. So Paul Hess of McLean, Virginia, is an expert.

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0: All right, give it up for him. And Paul, I know you're on the D's hotline right now, and it costs about 2 cents per hour to operate a radio or CD player using conventional electricity. What would be the cost per hour using the sun or solar energy?
1: Approximately 6 cents, but it depends on how you do the analysis.
0: And if you're listening, you're saying, wait a minute, if something is free, like the sun, why does it cost more to have sun power your equipment than it does regular electricity? And by analysis, I assume you mean the location of the house and the total amount of sunlight, Paul, but 4 cents more per hour? What is the benefit of using solar power?
1: Well, there's a lot of environmental benefits with a solar system. You're avoiding all the pollution that would be generated from, say, a coal or power plant.
0: Mm-hmm.
1: And also you would get essentially an emergency standby system in case the grid power does go out.
0: And let's hope the sun doesn't go out anytime soon, Paul. Listen, run off and get a Hansen's energy drink. Thank you so much, Paul, and go for that.
2: Ginkgo biloba, ginkgo biloba.
1: Sure, you're welcome.
0: No problem. Next on the countdown, he is a true legend, one of the most respected musical artists in the world, and this is the song that started him on the road to greatness. All right, now who is he, and how did I Love Lucy change his life forever? It's a pleasure to unlock this musical mystery next.
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0: Back to the hits as we count down to number one. And how could this song have a profound effect on a musical genius? Listen. The man is a musical pioneer, respected by fans and peers alike, a Grammy Award winner, member of the Rock and Roll Hall of Fame. But Carlos Santana heard that song and said, "Wait a minute, what is that?" The I Love Lucy theme had a profound effect on Carlos Santana as he watched it growing up in Mexico. Here's what he says himself about it.
2: The first time I heard Afro-Cuban music was in the I Love Lucy show. You know, with Babalu, when Desiree used to play the congas, and he'd get everybody in a line, and they all follow him.
0: Yeah, Babalu, this is what you're talking about, Carlos.
3: ¿Y qué le hacemos a Babalu?
0: Yeah. Babalu by Desi Arnaz, the man who introduced little Carlos Santana to Afro-Cuban music. And now, 40 years later, he's still making hits. Babalu Santana himself, with Rob Thomas on vocals from Matchbox 20, number 15. It's just so smooth.

0: you're my reason for reason. You're so smooth, Rob Thomas and Santana. This is what Gwen Roberts of our staff said. She saw Santana from 3 feet away about 4 days ago. It's like one unit, she says. The guitar and the human. Unbelievable. Carlos Santana, up two on the countdown from the CD Supernatural. It's number 15.
1: What's your name, please?
2: What's up? This is Matt from Citizen Kane. And you're in the middle of another nonstop music mix with Rick Dees on the weekly Top 40.

Well, he missed the bus, but he's in no rush. Citizen King slipping through this week, number 14 on the countdown. Better days, and then the bottom drops out. This is Rick Dees. You know, the band's worst touring experience. I asked them about it. Their van crashed one night outside a small town so isolated that the citizens shot bullets at mosquitoes for entertainment. That's what Matt Sim said. These people, I don't know where it was. It was so small. He said the mayor and the sheriff and the police chief were all the same person. It's the truth. Now, the National Enquirer says the man next on the countdown has the perfect evening at home, and that is curling up on the couch and watching the Teletubbies. You ever heard of the Teletubbies? You know, those TVs in their stomachs and they're on the public television stations? Teletubbies. In fact, there's Tinky Wink and Poe and Lala who says... That's enough, thank you. Ricky Martin is the Teletubby fan. Yes, Ricky Martin of all people. And here he is at number 13. She's All I Ever Had.

0: Well, look at him go, performing in Milan, Italy next Sunday. Ricky Martin up to this week, number 13, and She's All I Ever Had. There is a dance version of that going around, just a little taste of it. They're dancing to you, Ricky! Yeah, yeah! Mr. Martin, well, what would you say are the most colorful hits of all time? Think it over as we approach the top 10, coming up next.
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7: Here's your B94 forecast. Rain showers likely today, otherwise cloudy skies expected. Daytime highs approaching 71. Cloudy skies expected again tonight, slight chance of rain showers. Lows dip down to about 46. High temperatures reach up to 65. Tomorrow, cloudy skies with a few peaks of sun. From the Weatherology Weather Lab, I'm meteorologist Jennifer Wojcicki on B94. Currently, it's 62 degrees.
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9: Okay, now see if you can figure this out. The connection between countdown artists ranging from Leanne Rimes to the Rolling Stones, the answer is color. More specifically, hit songs with a color in the title. Here are a few of the favorite number ones, starting with Will Smith, Men in Black. Leanne Rimes. TLC. Red Light Special. Rolling Stone.

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0: Prince! Favorite Green song.
2: Green Acres is the place to be.
0: Oh, come on, would you?
2: Living is
0: would
2: the
0: you stop it, this guy. Back to the countdown, please, please. Number 12, Goo Goo Dolls. And you can add black to the list, Black Balloon.
3: Baby's black balloon makes her fly. Almost fell into that hole in your life.

0: the Goo Goo Dolls, and along with Tonic, they'll be on the road starting up right now, as a matter of fact. We saw Tonic in New York at a place called Faces and Names, and they didn't look like the faces I'd seen on the album cover, I'll tell you that. They were into it. Don't ever challenge them to a drinking contest, I'll tell you. Black Balloon, Goo Goo Dolls, up one from last week, number 12. This is Rick Dees, and how much do you really know about the Mambo? Let me test your Mambo knowledge right after Lou Vega does number 11.
1: Ladies and gentlemen, this is Mambo number 5.

0: Lou Vega, Blazing Ahead 5, number 11 with Mambo, number 5. By the way, that's such a hot dance right now. Coming back, the Mambo. Did you realize 2 weeks ago we had the biggest Mambo ever? It will be in the Guinness Book of Records at Dodgers Stadium in Los Angeles. 25,000 people doing the Mambo. It was sickening. But we got in the Guinness Book of Records. And also,
1: did you know?
0: Did you know that the Mambo is actually a fast ballroom dance of Haitian origin, rhythmically similar to the rumba and the cha-cha, but having a more complex pattern of steps?
1: Did you know?
0: Lou Vega is not the first person to record Mambo No. 5. The original was done in 1949 by Cuban bandleader Prez Prado. And a little taste of it, please. And then Prado also did Mambo No. 8. He also did Mambo Jumbo.
2: This is WKBI St. Mary's, B94.
0: That's it, Mambo
3: Jumbo.
0: You got it. Lou Vega is not the first artist to have a Mambo hit in the U.S. 45 years ago, in 1954, Rosemary Clooney, who was George Clooney's aunt, had this top 10 hit.
4: Hey!

0: crazy, do the mambo like a crazy.
1: There was even a mambo movie. In 1992, you remember the Mambo Kings with Armand Asante and Antonio Banderas in his English language debut.
2: Mambo Kings, ladies and gentlemen.
3: Get off on, yes. The Mambo Kings.
1: A quick lesson in the history of the mambo. It's been around, and it's stronger than ever. This is Rick D's Stay Here, the top 10 coming up in seconds.
4: Your home for today's best music. WKBI St. Mary's. This is B94.
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1: This is the countdown to number one all over the world, 70 countries, and just a sampling.
2: Germany, Japan, Sweden, Canada, France, Australia, England, Russia, Iraq.
1: Well, maybe 69. Number 10. Sometimes

0: Fastball. And the countdown still in the top 10, dropping one this week to number 10, Out of My Head.
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3: Sending

Look at them go, will you? The winners of the Aretha Franklin Entertainer of the Year Award at the 1999 Lady of Soul Awards, TLC. Way to go, TLC. Yeah. Up one to number nine with Unpretty. Number eight on the countdown, Drew and Jeff, Nick and Justin. They are the men of 98 Degrees. Listen.

0: Oh, yes, I do cherish you. 98 degrees, 2 weeks and number 8 on the countdown. They did an entirely new video for that song, which aired in the Miss America pageant a little over a week ago, and it got rave reviews. Well, Sam Hagen, thank you for being on the D's hotline. The number is 1-800-RICKDEES. That's 1-800-RICK-D's. And Sam, what can we do for you?
1: Hey, Rick. My girlfriend and I are going to be in Los Angeles in about a month. And she, more than anything, really wants to see some celebrities. Mm-hmm. Where do I go for that?
0: Well, the show comes out of Hollywood, so we know you could go to Le Deux Café, which is on the corner of Hollywood Boulevard and North Las Palmas, Sam. This is a place popular with Ben Stiller. Nicolas Cage hangs out there all the time. Patricia Arquette, Billy Zane of Titanic fame. Then there's the Phoenix, which is F-E-N-I-X, located in the Argyle Hotel on Sunset Strip. It's kind of more upscale, Sam. Ben Affleck, Charlize Theron, Gwyneth Paltrow, they've all been seen there. If you like a clothing store, there's Fred Segal on Crescent Heights in Hollywood. There's always somebody in Fred Segal with a name. So, I mean, I've never been in there that I didn't see somebody, and you don't have to act like you're shopping or anything. You just say, how much is this expensive shirt that's overpriced?
2: Right.
0: And you'll see somebody. All right, Sam?
1: Thanks, man.
0: You got it, buddy. Anybody else, don't forget, you can email us, too, at www.rick.com. 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Okay, let me give it to you one more time, Sam. I'm sorry. I didn't know that you were having one of those weekends. www.rick.com.
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2: Here's your B94 forecast. Rain showers likely today, otherwise cloudy skies expected. Daytime highs approaching 71. Cloudy skies expected again tonight, slight chance of rain showers. Lows dip down to about 46. High temperatures reach up to 65. Tomorrow, cloudy skies with a few peaks of sun. From the Weatherology Weather Lab, I'm meteorologist Jennifer Wojcicki on B94. Currently, it's 62 degrees.
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6: She's black, flashing blue.

In the United States, it's pronounced Bachman. In his native Canada, he says Backman. So to me, his name should be Tal Backman. Either way, Tal has 3 weeks in a row at number 7 on the countdown. She's so high. This is Rick Dees and a woman who's been getting a little cozy with Sean Puff Daddy Combs. Yes, it was her 29th birthday party, and he gave her a $60,000 watch. Way to go. Way to nab him, Jennifer. Jennifer Lopez is the lucky lady who took a little of the puff out of Puff Daddy. She's at number 6. If You Had My Love.

Oh, look at you, Jennifer Lopez, who has come a long way since she played Charlie's Angels with her sisters Linda and Leslie back in the Bronx. Ms. Lopez gliding down two this week, number six, If You Had My Love. This is Rick Dees, and would you like to elevate the quality of the sound wherever you are, in your home, your apartment, maybe away at a dormitory or whatever? Well, look at this. Take the countdown challenge right now, and you can win this, your own Panasonic Palm Theater. Let's give it up for the Palm Theater. 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

0: 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And to keep you energized in mind and body, 40 cans of Hanson's Energy.
1: Ah, yes.
0: Delicious, lightly carbonated. It's a kind of a citrus flavor. It's wonderful. We drink them on the show all the time. Hanson's Energy is the real deal. Now, to win all of this, simply tell me the titles of three songs that make this sentence. Listen. Kiss every baby. Kiss every baby. Okay. Name the three songs that make this sentence. One more time. Kiss every baby. Three ways to enter the countdown challenge. Here we go, Mr. Boyce.
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0: Excellent job, Don LaFontaine. Thank you so much. And you're holding this little mini theater in your palm right now. How would you describe it?
3: Newfangled gizmo.
0: That's close enough. Thank you. Well, who's in this week's top five? The top five. These are amazing monster hits, and they're coming up in seconds.
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6: 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I'm Enrique Iglesias counting down the hits con el loco Ricardo Díaz on the weekly Top 40.
5: Translation, that is Castilian Spanish for hey, how are you? I'm Enrique Iglesias. We're counting on the hits, and, well, you know the rest. This is Rick Dees, number five, Enrique Balamos.

0: Enrique Iglesias. In fact, his brother has hits now. His dad loves the competition. In fact, he loves to compete with his sons. The Iglesias family up on number 5, Balamos. In fact, his dad likes to compete with his sons for women, too, I understand.
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0: Pearl Jam on a song of teenage tragedy.

0: from the cover of Rolling Stone magazine. It's just out now. Pearl Jam, and there he is, Eddie Vedder, being passed around in a mosh pit on the cover and loving every second of it. Has kind of a Tom Cruise look to his face. Pearl Jam climbs one to number four this week with Last Kiss, and Eddie Vedder, of course, on lead vocals. Let's take a minute right now for you to investigate number one hits from other musical arenas this weekend. Number one in country comes from Kenny Chesney.
1: I never even had a chance, you know. You had me from hello.
0: Inspired, I'm sure, by the movie Jerry Maguire, You Had Me at Hello. In the world of rock, the number one track comes from the band Live.
1: Number

0: It's called Five Fathoms from Everything But the Girl. Their new CD entitled Temperamental goes on sale this week. Well, did Christina Aguilera hold on for 2 weeks at number one? Was she pushed aside? The curtain rises on this week's top three coming up next. And the weirdest thing happened. I was leaving a restaurant the other night, and we just worked on the countdown a little bit, and I saw Mary Bono. You know, Sonny Bono's widow, and she was a beautiful lady standing ahead of me. Hundreds and hundreds of people coming up to her, very focused. I thought she was handling herself so well. She's been through a lot.
1: Yeah.
0: But Mary Bono was out in front of this restaurant, and Larry King was out in front of this restaurant. And this is what you hear. Oh, yeah. Larry.

0: Larry, look over here. Mary, look over here. Look over here.
1: Then I seriously am 3 feet behind them. Yeah. I hear.
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9: Here's your B94 forecast. Rain showers likely today, otherwise cloudy skies expected. Daytime highs approaching 71. Cloudy skies expected again tonight, slight chance of rain showers. Lows dip down to about 46. High temperatures reach up to 65. Tomorrow, cloudy skies with a few peaks of sun. From the Weatherology Weather Lab, I'm meteorologist Jennifer Wojcicki on B94. Currently, it's 62 degrees.
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11: Wherever you are, there's a full moon this weekend. Do you feel it? Can you believe there are only 95 days remaining until the year 2000? Whoa. Now here you go with the top three on the countdown this weekend, and a man with the word Irish tattooed in letters 4 inches high across his upper back, his spiky brown hair dipped with gold highlights, a waistband of boxer shorts peeking out over the top of his pants, Mark McGrath, frontman for Sugar Ray. Number three is Someday.

for 2 weeks in a row, an iron grip on number three on the countdown someday. And Mark McGrath recently told us from Sugar Ray he has no interest in an acting career. So many people have come up and said, you know, you look like an actor. Why not be one? He says, no, I'm a singer. Every day of my life, I'm a singer. And Sugar Ray all the way for me. Back-to-back California bands on the countdown. Sugar Ray, of course, from Newport Beach to the north in San Jose. Number two, Smash Mouth.

0: Hey now, you're an all-star, and you can watch for them at the Lakefront Arena in New Orleans on Wednesday evening. In fact, Ricky Williams is scheduled to be there, the very famous huge football player for the New Orleans Saints. He has a sprained left ankle, so he's going to the concerts right now. 2 weeks at number two for all-star. Now, this is Rick Dees, and the question, is it possible to have a hit by using magic? Let's find out together next. Jacqueline Blair on the Dees Hotline from Seymour, Indiana. Hello, Seymour, this weekend. The question about lyrics in All-Star, right?
1: Uh-huh. I was curious about the L on your forehead or something like that.
0: Mm-hmm.
1: What does that mean?
0: Well, let me see if I can walk you through this, Jacqueline. First of all, hold up your right hand in a fist, okay?
1: Okay.
0: And then point your index finger straight up. Are you doing that?
1: Yeah.
0: Now point your thumb straight off to the left at a right angle to your index finger.
1: Okay,
0: without moving your fingers, raise your hand until the spot where your thumb meets your hand is right in the middle of your forehead.
1: Okay.
0: Now leave your hand right there and look in the mirror. Okay? What do you see?
1: An L like a loser?
0: Now we're talking. That's what he's saying. You got it.
1: Thanks, Rick.
0: You know, at least you know. Number one next. Well, here we are, both together, standing atop the mountain of hits. This is the place of number one. And the title of this week's number one hit deals with the supernatural, a world in which wishes are magically granted, where the border between dreams and reality disappears. This, however, is not the first hit song with a magical title. There have been others. Ray Parker Jr. Remember the Police. The Steve Miller Band. Steppenwolf. On a magic carpet, Creedence Clearwater Revival. I put a spell on you. Way back when with the Searchers. Love Potion number 9. Out of Seattle, Heart.
2: He's a magic man, mama.
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0: The Superstitious Stevie Wonder.
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0: The Eagles.
5: Ooh.
0: And yes, the stupidest song ever recorded from Dave Seville and the Chipmunks way back to the 50s.
6: I told the witch doctor I was in love with you. He said that.
0: From Abracadabra to the Witch Doctor, and now one more we can add to this list. In fact, you can now add a hit to the list that has actually made wishes come true. Especially for

0: Can I tell you how much I love Swifties? I mean, they're constantly looking for clues, right? And Taylor is so good at giving them little Easter eggs, like her appearance on the Emmys this past Monday night. She definitely laid some clues out for her Swifties.
1: I think what we're going to be looking for is hiding in plain sight. Saccharide, Aries, from the vineyard, north or south. What did you just say?
0: Yeah, seriously, what does any of that mean? Who has any idea? But Swifties, they've already got an idea that it's alluding to the fact that Taylor is going to release her version of her first album, just the self-titled Taylor Swift. Who knows if that's going to happen or not? But I love the fact that Taylor sends her fans on these goose chases, these wild goose chases. Yeah, keep it up, girl. This is hilarious.
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3: Here's your B94 forecast. Chance for rain today, otherwise cloudy. Highs level off around 70. Slight chance of rain tonight. Lows dip down to about 46. Cloudy skies expected. Highs around 65. Tomorrow, overcast skies. Cooler Tuesday and Wednesday with rain showers likely. Highs in the upper 50s. From the Weatherology Weather Lab, I'm meteorologist Jennifer Wojcicki on B94. Right now, it's 62 degrees.
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0: That is Justin Bieber. Chuck D here. Thank you so very much for making us a part of your Sunday morning.
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9: Here's your B94 forecast. Chance for rain this afternoon, otherwise cloudy skies expected. Highs level off around 70. Cloudy skies expected tonight, slight chance of rain. Lows level off around 46. High temperatures reach up to 65. Tomorrow, cloudy skies expected. From the Weatherology Weather Lab, I'm meteorologist Jennifer Wojcicki on B94. Right now, it's 63 degrees.
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5: Now, I love NFL. 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

0: All right, well, I just love this story about this knucklehead. There's this dude, his name is Lundy. He lives just outside of D.C., and he decided to rob a couple of businesses. He stopped by a repair shop. He tried to break into that, couldn't do it, then went across the street to a 7-Eleven. He tried to steal a car, and he got arrested, charged with robbery, burglary, and contributing to the delinquency of a minor. Oh, did I mention? He had his 2-year-old with him the whole time he was trying to rob. 2-year-old kid. Worst take-your-child-to-work day idea ever.
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2: Fox News, I'm Angelo Bavaro. President Trump weighing next steps on Iran.
3: President Trump tells Fox News he's in a deciding mode and that very big things are going to be happening in the not-so-distant future. The president described the current choices on the table as wiping Iran out, letting them rot economically, or making a deal.
2: Fox's Trey Yingst. Iran, one of those issues world leaders, including President Trump, will discuss as they gather for the UN General Assembly this week. Tight security taking shape in New York City.
4: Thankfully, there are no known credible threats. The Secret Service showed us how it'll be monitoring for anything that could pop up. The Secret Service works with 20 partner agencies, including the NYPD and the Department of War, all monitoring for potential threats.
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5: Here's your B94 forecast. Slight chance of rain this afternoon, otherwise cloudy skies expected. Highs level off around 70. Cloudy skies expected again tonight.

0: Slight chance for rain, lows dip down to about 46. High temperatures reach up to 65. Tomorrow, cloudy skies expected. From the Weatherology Weather Lab, I'm meteorologist Jennifer Wojcicki on B94. Right now, it's 62 degrees.
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0: Good afternoon. I'm Denny Heindel, your host for the award-winning Talk of the Town program. 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From its beginning in 2001 through today, this program has taken many twists and turns, but always covering the talk of the town. Our guests have been from the patriotic to the political, from heroes to everyday average citizens, covering subjects that are important, always exciting, and sometimes humorous. Welcome to this edition of Talk of the Town.
1: Good afternoon and welcome to another edition of the award-winning program, Talk of the Town. I'm Denny Heindel, and today I'm honored to have a guest from St. Mary's School District, Chrissy Kuhan. Is that how you say it, Chrissy?
2: Kuhar.
1: Kuhar. Mm-hmm. And Chrissy, welcome to the program.
2: Thank you, Denny. It's great to be here. Thanks for having me.
1: Superintendent, that sounds like a pretty good job.
2: Superintendent is absolutely a big job, for sure. I'm excited to do it.
1: What makes it a big job?
2: Well, you know, the single person operating underneath on the wishes of 9 board members to serve over 1,800 students and upwards of 400 employees, and they're all relying on me. That's a pretty big job.
1: Yeah, it does. You know, it makes some pretty big decisions.
2: Yeah.
1: Right? Tell the audience out there a little bit about your background.
2: Sure. Well, as Denny said, my name is Chrissy Kuhar, and I am prepared to take on the superintendency for the St. Mary's Area School District on September 1st. Right now, I'm functioning as superintendent-elect. I come to this position. Actually, I was born and raised in Pittsburgh, Pittsburgh, PA here, and grew up in a not so well-off area and a not-so-well-off family structure. I understand what it's like to not have what you need all the time. And so, you know, I recognize that the educational system has allowed me to develop and grow and have a lot of opportunities in my life. And I'm appreciative of that. And I want to make sure that I remember that as I serve the students that I do. Again, born and raised in Pittsburgh, I went to Pittsburgh Public High Schools. I then went on to college at Duquesne University, where I received a degree in school psychology. And when I graduated from graduate school with that degree, I was fortunate enough to be hired at the St. Mary's Area School District way back in 1997. And I moved up to Elk County from Pittsburgh. And as you can imagine, it was a little teeny tiny bit of a culture shock, a little bit of a culture change. After being hired there, I served as the school psychologist in St. Mary's for 3 years. And then I had the great opportunity to come over and serve in that same role for the Ridgeway Area School District, and was school psychologist for the Elkers for 9 years. Loved that opportunity, loved that job. And then I had another opportunity to become elementary school principal, which I came back to the St. Mary's School District for that, and served for 5 years in Bennett's Valley Elementary and Fox Township Elementary. And then I followed Mr. Bob Grumley, the famous Mr. Bob Grumley, for those who remember him in the Elk County area. I followed him at South St. Mary's and served after his principalship, served as the principal at South St. Mary's Elementary School for 9 years. And it was at that point that it was time for me to spread my wings a little farther. And in the spring of 23, I became the assistant superintendent for the St. Mary's Area School District, and I'm now ready to take on the seat of the big office.
1: That sounds good. What does a school psychologist do?
2: Oh, a school psychologist is... It's a fabulous position because it gives

0: you the opportunity to truly serve students in the highest amount of need. So my job as a school psychologist was primarily to support and identify students who may be struggling with their academic learning and their access to education. So it was my job as part of an evaluation team to assess and evaluate the unique learning characteristics of students and assist an educational team in getting them more supports and helping teams design an educational program that was best developed to meet their unique needs. And of course, you know, that also provides an opportunity for, you know, students who might experience behavioral issues or emotional issues or, you know, academic learning issues. So all of that gave me the opportunity to really understand unique student learning and unique family needs and the importance of providing the best possible and appropriate education for each individual student. So that was my job there.
1: Do you find it so much difficult now as far as the kids go?
0: Mm.
1: I hear a lot of families say, well, can't wait for the kids to get to school. Just act like a babysitter.
0: Mm.
1: Okay.
0: Mm-hmm.
1: How has the education system changed from when you got involved until now?
0: Well, absolutely, technology has come into a major play. Virtual learning has come into a major play as part of the shifting systems. I think, you know, unfortunately, the last 20 years, we've seen more students, more young persons struggle with their mental health, struggle with their sense of personal worth, struggle with exposure to things in our world that are now right at their fingertips in their with their technology in hand that maybe back in my day, back in your day, that we didn't have access to. And so now, you know, there's the students are so much more aware and in the presence of things that maybe in the past families were able to maybe put guardrails up or protect them from. And, you know, that makes its way into our classrooms. It makes its way into our school buildings when students may struggle a little bit more to cope and deal with those stressors than in previous generations may not have been exposed to.
1: How much more has, like, the government gotten involved in? Pretty much they dictate what has to be done and said, right, or not?
0: Well, there's always federal and state regulations that continue to evolve as they try to address situations that are happening with raising the youth of today and within inside our school systems. I think our biggest we as a school system, we have to make sure that we're paying attention to that we're aware of the regulations, that we're understanding what those regulations mean and try to do what we can to meet the definitions of those expectations. The frustration and the struggle comes when regulations become mandated and yet there's not funding opportunities that come along with it. So, you know, in our area, small systems, we have a local tax base that can be very, very giving. But at the same time, we recognize that pockets only flow so deep. And so we need to make sure that we're finding maybe federal monies, grant opportunities, state funding, that we're pushing advocacy for appropriate state funding for mandated programs so that we can really spend every dollar that we have wisely. So that's the frustration. So we recognize that there are regulations that are going to come forth. Sometimes they're just sound great in theory, but are very difficult and maybe sometimes expensive to actually put into practice.
1: Yeah.
0: Mm-hmm.
1: You think there's going to come a time that maybe St. Mary's, Johnsonburg, and Ridgeway would have to merge?
0: Well, you know, the future definitely, I wish I had the crystal ball to be able to see that, and the future definitely can get cloudy. We'd have to wonder, you know, about the Elk County system. I am actually rather impressed that Johnsonburg Area School District and Ridgeway Area School District are still maintaining strong enrollment systems as declining enrollment and declining population in Pennsylvania and declining birth rates, declining number of students that are, you know, in families, death rates that are higher than birth rates these days. We know that we can see the trends that the enrollment has declined. there may come a time in the future, maybe not my future

0: as a superintendent, maybe in decades to come, that districts will have to take a real clear look at that to see if that's what's in the best interest of our county. The good news around that is right now, I think we are in a very, very cool, very awesome. I don't know what a word that I could come up with right now. A very interesting dynamic with three school systems that are being led by teams that truly do appreciate their unique educational communities. And we can rely on each other when we need to. And when there's opportunities for co-oping sports and giving students an opportunity to experience different programs that each school system has, I think our Elk County region recognizes that we have three very, very good school systems. There are oftentimes that we'll share students who go back and forth between, or families that go back and forth between the neighborhoods, that we'll share, and we reach out to each other to make sure that the kids are where they need to be and that they're okay. I think each school system has their own unique identity and their own unique school community, but at the same time, if it came down to three school communities believing that together they can create a stronger one for all of our students, I don't think it should be ruled out someday. I just don't know that it would be in the near future.
1: Well, I don't think it'd be in the near future either, but I personally think that there'll be one school on the top of that hill, Bob Degas Gahanda.
0: Mm.
1: And, all three will feed into there.
0: Mm-hmm.
1: There wouldn't be a need for three superintendents. Mm. Be one.
0: Mm-hmm.
1: I mean, the tax base just can't afford what I'm looking at.
0: Absolutely. There would definitely have to be, a full sound restructuring. And that's going to take planning. It's going to take logistics. It's going to take work. And I hope that, again, the three school systems would be able to connect together to determine what's best for their school communities and how might that look.
1: I think that when I graduated, we graduated like 152 students.
0: Mm.
1: Now it's down to 52.
0: Mm-hmm.
1: And what did that tell you? Mm-hmm.
0: When I started back in 97, the St. Mary's Area School District, I served 2,500 students. We're at 18.
1: Really?
0: Mm-hmm.
1: Well, and what are they today?
0: 1,800.
1: 1,800.
0: Mm-hmm. 1,800, in 30 years. So the next 30 years, if another 700 drop.
1: I was talking to the mayor. I interviewed him a couple of weeks ago, and Lau Garner, I'm sure
0: mm-hmm.
1: you know
0: yes.
1: him. And he loves his job, by the way. I like that. But we were talking, and he said, Denny, we're talking about getting people to work. He said, the school don't graduate that many people mm-hmm. anymore. The kids to mm-hmm. work, number one. I never thought of that. And then, the number two thing was, the sports programs. We have to, can't even get enough kids to go out for sports. What do kids do for entertainment now? When I grew up, they had a little dance on Allenhurst Avenue, a place to dance for the kids. They had Friday night, they had a band in there for them. You play pool, you hunted. Kids don't even hunt anymore. It's work, What do they do? Sit home all day on their phones or the computers? How do they pass the time?
0: Well, I think there's, plenty of research out there that says students do use their devices. They're on their devices at home, and they tend to gravitate towards their social media accounts, and that's part of their lifestyle and their culture and their upbringing right now. I do think, to your point about having opportunities for them to be involved with, as a school system, we need to make sure that we're doing that. So we want to make sure that we have robust clubs and sports and activities and programs for students to get involved with from, the elementary school all the way up through high school. We want to make sure that they're connected somehow to something beyond, just their family structures or their friendship groups and their school-based, because it's good for kids. It's good for their development to have a connection. And we also know that better performance in school is linked to connectivity with school systems. So if part of that system is being part of a club, being part of a group, being part of a sport team,
1: Something,
0: or a band, music, drama, ag, FFA, whatever might be out there that we can offer kids, they feel better about growing up, than not having something to connect.

0: too.
1: Yeah. I wonder what the amount of kids that are out of high school, how many kids go to college? And really, is college that necessary anymore?
0: Well, I don't have a statistic off the top of my head to tell you how many of our graduating seniors last year would have gone on to college versus other. But we do recognize that there are multiple pathways and that we have to be mindful of those pathways. You know, again, back when I was in high school, there was a lot of emphasis placed upon going off to college. That was the recommended pathway. And of course, that there were also those students who were off to the military, off to work. Now we recognize that our community needs various workers and various different skills and trades. We have a trade population that is current laborers are aging out, approaching retirement, and we don't have the amount of young adults that are moving into those same careers at the pace that those retirees might need to retire or want to retire. And so that's going to leave a crushing impact on our community if we don't have skilled tradespersons going in to fulfill these demanding work roles. So in the superintendency with Dr. Ramsey, when he entered into St. Mary's Area School District, that was one of his primary focuses, is really looking to see what does our community need, our community, our Elk County region, our St. Mary's Area community, what does our community need, and how do we as a school system match programs that are going to give our students the credentialed skills, experiences, characteristics, work attitudes that are going to put them into successful roles in which they can earn life-sustaining wages in a community that we need for them to stay here, right? So exactly. we need to make sure that we're doing that. So over the course of the past several years, we've put programs into play that allows and encourages opportunity for skilled trades, credentials upon graduating high school, apprenticeship opportunities, work-based placement opportunities, along with pathways that are going to get students who wish to go on to collegiate educational institutions, whether they're going to that, whether they're going to two-year schools, whether they're trade schools, whether they're going into the workforce, whether they're going into enlistment. And our high school actually has a promotion called What's Your E? And what we do is we recognize every year those students who are choosing enrollment into some type of schooling system, enlistment into our military services, if they're going into enrollment, enlistment, and exploring, or maybe they're just taking off a year to figure out what they want to do. So maybe they're just exploring. And so the What's Your E campaign has allowed us to focus on every kid. And our philosophy is we want our school system to provide multiple pathways with no dead ends. So no matter what you do, you can find something that'll hopefully get you on your next journey.
1: Well, you know, in the old days, education, like you say, they did push in education.
0: Mm-hmm.
1: But if you look at the plants in St. Mary's, not too many of those guys that started those plants had an education. You know, they learned it on their own.
0: Mm-hmm.
1: And they were the pioneers in that industry. Now you have people owning it from overseas, whatever, not too many local owners anymore. And I think that's a big problem in this area, too. You know, that you don't have local ownership. They don't give back like they used to.
0: Mm-hmm.
1: And, you know, these kids, I think one of the big things they have to learn is if they are successful, to give back. And that was a good motivator for me when I grew up. You know, all my mentors, they always gave back.
0: Mm.
1: And I heard the other day, you know, someone asked me, you know, what's the biggest decision I've ever made? I said, I never really made a big decision. I just took a path that was open, and that's the way I went, you know. And I really think that these trade schools, you know, if it was me going to school, I never went to college, and my parents never could afford that.
0: Mm.
1: And, you know, the trade school would have been the route I would have taken. What do you think of the trade schools?
0: Oh, I think they're fabulous. I actually have a son who's an electrician. He told me, absolutely. He told me, I have a daughter who's just starting her first week of school as a high school guidance counselor, high school counselor in Johnsonburg. So shout out to all the Rams out there who are listening.

0: She's super excited about her new job. So she took the collegiate path. And my son, even back in middle school, he said, I'm not going to go to college. I don't want to go to college. And we talked about for years, what do you want to do? He was my tinkerer. He was my kiddo who needed to rip things apart and build them back up together and figure out how he can take something and shift it, change it, make it different, or figure out how it worked. And when he was finishing up high school, he decided that he was going to go to Triangle Tech at the time down in Reynoldsville. And we talked about what did he want to do? What did he want to study? And he said, I don't know anything about electricity. I think I want to be an electrician. Mm. And that's what he did. And fabulous. And so I love that. I would absolutely support that. I think we have a generation of young adults who don't see 30 years into the future in choosing their career. And my son couldn't see a 30-year career ahead of him, a 40-year career ahead of him. And that concerned him. So our philosophy was, what do you want to do for now? And so for now, he wanted to be an electrician. He's still an electrician. It's been 7 years, and that's okay. But I also, wonder at some point, is he going to go, I want something more? And I think that's okay, too.
1: Is he a good electrician
0: he
1: now?
0: He absolutely is a good electrician.
1: That's awesome, Like my granddaughter, my one granddaughter graduated from Clarion. The other one went to Pitt down there and went 1 year. Said, Grandpa, these professors, I'm not learning anything. Mm. All I'm learning is the trips that they took, their background, et cetera. But as far as what you wanted to go to school for, no. So she only went 1 year and dropped out and done very well for herself, So college isn't for everyone.
0: College is not for everyone.
1: No. I'm finding that out. They do have that little college in, not a little college, but that in Warren, Pennsylvania, where you can go to college, actually get credits while you're going to high school. Have you been aware of that?
0: Yes, and we have multiple dual enrollment opportunities for students at the St. Mary's Area High School where they can take a course, get high school credit for it, as well as college credit.
1: Yeah, mm-hmm. Yeah, that's great, I think, mm-hmm. But, and I always get back to, the education system as a whole. And you hear Trump saying, the different things on the TV about how he's going to change it and all this and that. In a way, it sort of scares me that these kids don't have the respect that they used to have in the old days for the teachers, for their, they're not taught at home. They don't eat dinner in the evening or they eat at McDonald's or whatever, nothing against McDonald's, but, they don't have a meal with the togetherness with the family. And I don't think a lot of times the family understands the kids as they grow up. What's your thought on that?
0: Well, I think family systems have shifted and changed. And I think we have tools in our hands that have shifted attention away from maybe what your generation, my generation would have seen as what those family dynamics look like. I think it's important to recognize that there are still families. I believe that there are still families that are doing those things. And maybe it's how they were brought up and they're continuing certain family traditions. But I also think that, we live in a world where currently it takes all adults working in our homes to make sure that we're providing enough financial support to make our families grow and give them the things that they need. And we also have families who are working their tails off that maybe still aren't making their ends meet. And so sometimes priorities and opportunities shift and it's just not the same anymore. I think regardless of where students' pathways bring them from, when they come into the school system, it's our job to make sure that we're still providing them with what they need in terms of their educational journey. And every student

0: student's going to come from a different pathway and they're going to approach their first day with a different set of skills. And it's as much as I, you know, think that I would love for every child in all of their years growing up that they would have that perfect ideal family structure that gives everybody what they need. I wasn't born into that family, that perfect family. I wasn't raised in that perfect family, and we didn't have all of the things that we needed to at all of the times. But yet, somehow or other, through what I got through my educational system, through the teachers that loved me and told me that they loved me and told me that I could do it and that I didn't, I was worth it. If somebody's bringing that to me, that's what we need to make sure that we're doing for kids too. So I guess to your point, regardless of whatever's happening inside of homes, we still need to make sure that we're making school the best that it can be for any kid. Because I hope that if there's a kid who was out there who's like me, that my school system is going to help make that kid feel strong enough and worthy enough to do whatever they want to do in their life.
1: That's great. You know, I my father died in 10th grade in high school, and my mother died first year in the Navy. So I didn't have the opportunity either, like you're saying.
0: Mm-hmm.
1: What do you think about the robots nowadays? The jobs that were available in my time are being taken over by robots. So how are the kids being educated to cope with that?
0: Well, I think it's another evolution, isn't it?
1: You know, it certainly is.
0: You know, the industrial revolution and the technology revolution, and now, you know, we're moving into these platforms of artificial intelligence and robots that are able to do these incredible things that my brain can certainly even imagine. I guess what I would say to that is, in terms of our young persons today, we need to make sure that as school systems, not just St. Mary's, as school systems in general, we need to make sure that we are teaching and training kids to be ready for whatever their world is going to look like, and we don't know what that is. And we need to make sure that if there are robots out there, we need to make sure that we are training the designer of that robot, we're training the fixer of that robot, we're training the gamer who's going to design whatever that robot is going to do. We're going to, you know, make sure that we're going to build the minds, support the growth of the minds that are going to create the next new fabulous thing.
1: You know, Paula's boyfriend is a truck driver. Okay, give you an idea what these robots can do.
0: Mm-hmm.
1: What they call human robotics or something like that. But anyways, he drives truck. Anymore, he backs his truck up to be unloaded, right? There's not a human being involved. The robot removes the pallets from the truck, takes them in, puts them on a shelf. The one company he went to, he sent me a picture. That company was so big, I guarantee it would not fit in Ridgeway or St. Mary's. And he went in to talk to someone. There was no one there. They only had two people, and they were in sales. Robots running all over the place. It was amazing. I think we live in an area, we don't see that unless you get out of this area. But robotic is a huge, huge thing, I think, and it's doing away with a lot of jobs. In my opinion of it, the robot doesn't put no money out in circulation. How's these small towns going to make it go as small businesses, right? But that's what we're facing nowadays. It's not only the automation they have in these companies doing away with jobs. And when I think of it, when I had my company, I don't think I could pay those people enough to do those jobs. They are tough jobs every day, 6 days a week, you know. And the robots have replaced those jobs. So when these kids do need a job, they're not going to be there. What are these kids going to do?
0: Well, hopefully we'll...
1: Education,
0: be
1: maybe
0: please. Yes, please, right? We still need human jobs. We still need people who are going to care for others, who are going to teach others, who are going to fight the fires, that are going to catch the bad guys, who are going to, you know, fix the toilets and build the buildings. So we still need so many people who are going to care for our youth when our parents are at work. We still need so many things that robots and artificial connections will never take the place of. So I have to be optimistic, I guess, that we build and create a system that's going to

0: you're talking on a phone, you call another company or something, you're talking to a machine, mm-hmm. and it understands what you say. I mean, that's sort of scary, isn't it?
1: It is, but sometimes you still need to talk to the person.
0: Well, yeah,
1: so
0: I know.
1: You still need to say, customer service, please, customer representative, please, and eventually you'll get a human.
0: I know,
1: mm-hmm.
0: I know.
1: It is, though, but this is the world. This is the world right now, and we have to figure out how to navigate it the best that we can. And when we think about bringing opportunity for artificial intelligence into our world, this is going to be the world of our students. This is going to be the world of our youth. So part of our role as educators is to help them learn how to best navigate that world, and not use it as the tool that it is, but not depend on it to do the work for you.
0: Yeah, they say the artificial intelligence is going to be smarter than a human brain. One good thing about it, I understand from talking to some of the doctors that are in the know, that it has solved already some diseases that the doctors, they probably would have solved maybe 5-10 years from now, doing immediately,
1: mm-hmm.
0: you know. So that's a good thing about artificial intelligence, I think.
1: There's absolutely, like with anything, I think there's absolutely going to be positive use and amazement that's going to come out of this new way of thinking and researching information. The important thing, I believe, is that we have to make sure that it's still not perfect. It's still not perfect. And even when we're exploring, we still need our human analytical brain to make sure that, is this right? Do I trust it? How do I fact check it? How am I sure? So that we don't become dependent upon it. But if a system, like you shared, medically, is going to give doctors an answer somewhere, those doctors need to look at that answer and go, I wonder if that will work. We need to research that more, or try it, or explore it. And so there still needs to be a human brain going, wow, maybe, mm-hmm. maybe. So maybe it'll work, and then they try it.
0: Well, it's sort of like when the internet came out.
1: Mm-hmm.
0: It was new to everybody. They couldn't get on, you know, figure out how it worked, or how they were amazed by it. Now we're into a new evolution rate by artificial intelligence.
1: Sure.
0: It's amazing what they can come up with.
1: Mm-hmm.
0: And that's done by some creative minds, put it that way.
1: Absolutely.
0: I bought my daughter a little thing for Christmas, no bigger than 1/4 inch by 1/4 inch. And the whole Bible is on that little piece. The whole Bible.
1: Wow.
0: You wonder how they can do that.
1: Mm-hmm.
0: You know, we had a guy from Degas Kahanda, Paul Mektrovich. He helped start Intel. And out of 88,000 employees, he was number one.
1: Wow.
0: And he was telling me you know, he could make a human hair as big as a telephone pole on some of the microscopes they have. And Paul has a machine named after him. But he had no formal education as far as graduating from college or something. He learned it all by being an electrician. So your son has a good future.
1: Hey.
0: You know, but
1: I think some of the most powerful minds, you don't have to go to college today.
0: No,
1: it can be a great possibility and a great pathway for some, but it's not for all, and it doesn't have to be for all. And there's plenty of young folks who will try it and recognize that it's not their pathway. But that doesn't mean there's always something. There's so many companies, especially in our community, who would love bring me a good worker, and I'll train them and grow them into whatever, you know, type of employee that they need, and can those persons could do really, really well. So mm-hmm. college is not the answer for everybody, for sure.
0: Well, you know, it has to be very satisfying to you when you do see a youngster coming through and then see him being successful.
1: Yes. One of my greatest blessings, I think, is when, because I've been elementary principal and I've been in the district for so long, that the students who are graduating are students that I had in elementary school. And I'll share a little story of a student at the high school who stopped me in the hallway last year. And we were walking past each other in the hallway. It happened to be change of classes. And I said, hello. And he said, hello, Mrs. Kuhar. And I said, have a great day. And he turned around and he said, Hey, Mrs. Kuhar.

0: I turned around and I said, yes. He said, you've really kind of watched us grow up, haven't you? And I said, yes, I have. For that young man to recognize that, that I was a person in his life as his principal in the elementary school and seeing me up at the high school as assistant superintendent, that he recognized me as a single component that he attributed to watching him grow up. Yeah, that is not something that I take very, very lightly at all. I reflect on that a lot and recognize that my job, my role, my service to these students and this community runs so much deeper than just a title on a page or an office in the corner of the building or whatever label that's on my business card. It's so much more than that. That I do get the pleasure and the privilege and the good fortune of watching these kids grow up.
1: Awesome. What about the drugs in the schools anymore?
0: Well, unfortunately, there are still opportunities for students to get into things that they shouldn't, that we don't want them to. We recognize that there's opportunity and access. I don't know that I'd necessarily go as far as saying, you know, drugs in the schools, because we really do run a tight ship on making sure that our buildings are safe. What we recognize is that there's opportunities for students to have access, whether it's drugs, alcohol, nicotine, tobacco, all of those things that we want to make sure that if there are issues, we want to make sure that we're supporting them, programs, education, all of that to help them make a better decision that's healthier for them. I wish they didn't have access to all of the things. I wish they didn't have to worry about dabbling and experimenting and potentially suffering through addictions and problems. There's that piece, but then there's also the mental health piece, the struggles and the concerns and the anxiety and the depression and the potential of heavy thoughts that could lead to suicide and suicidal ideations and all of those things. We're equally as concerned about that. We just want to make sure that no matter what, we have systems in place to support kids with whatever it is that they need. And we just want them to know that we want them to be successful. We want them to get to the stage. We want them to hand them their diploma. We want to have them be happy and healthy and safe so that they can continue to contribute to our society and reap a good life one day. So we'll support them. I wish it was zero. I wish zero kids, but it doesn't. It won't. And I don't know that it'll ever be, but we'll keep trying and
1: that's
0: making sure that
1: we
0: know.
1: Not the real world,
0: is
1: it? No. Not the real world.
0: We just need the supports in place for when they fall.
1: Exactly.
0: We'll help them pick up.
1: That's neat. Is there anything that we might have missed that you might want to put out there?
0: I'm just so thankful, Denny. I really, really am. I'm so thankful and appreciative for my journey here through this Elk County area. I've been so blessed and so fortunate to have grown as an educator, to have grown as a professional, to have grown as a mom, as a friend, as a colleague, and see the great things that are in this community. People are so giving and they're so caring and they so want our community to succeed. And I'm happy to have been a part of it. You know, that 25-year-old who came up to Elk County in 1997 as I was driving up the 28 highway and 219 and the city girl running past farms and cows and skunk smells and all of the things, wondered what the heck I was getting myself into. And that 25-year-old gave herself one year to be up here and go home. And that 25-year-old stayed put. And here I am 30 years later, more than happy to be here. And this is home.
1: Thank you for being my guest.
0: Thank you for having me.
1: St. Mary's is very fortunate to have you as the upcoming district superintendent, and I wish you all the luck.
0: Thank you. Thank you so much.
1: Thank you for being my guest, and stay tuned out there, and for God's sake, just be good to one another. Take care. Bye-bye.
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I'm Denny Heindel, wishing you a great Sunday and a terrific new week.

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1: It's all I need.

That is Taylor Swift, of course, from Toy Story 5. Hey, speaking of which, the National Toy Hall of Fame has announced their finalists. Who's going to get inducted into the Toy Hall of Fame? Well, I'll let you know who's in the running here in the next 10 minutes.

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We play all your favorites whenever you need them. This is B94.

0: This has got to be one of my favorite times of the year because this is when the National Toy Hall of Fame announces their 12 finalists for induction. A couple of classic board games, Sorry and Mousetrap, Pokemon trading cards, Bingo. How is Bingo not already in the Toy Hall of Fame? Bop It, Care Bears, Yahtzee, Mahjong. Yeah, there's 12 total, and you actually have a say in which goes in. You can go to their website, museumofplay.org, cast your vote. They're going to pick three of the 12, and they'll let us know what's going in November.
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3: Fox News, I'm Angelo Bavaro. President Trump weighing next steps on Iran.
4: President Trump tells Fox News he's in a deciding mode and that very big things are going to be happening in the not-so-distant future. The president described the current choices on the table as wiping Iran out, letting them rot economically, or making a deal.
3: Fox's Trey Yingst. Iran, one of those issues world leaders, including President Trump, will discuss as they gather for the UN General Assembly this week. Tight security taking shape in New York City.
5: Thankfully, there are no known credible threats. The Secret Service showed us how it'll be monitoring for anything that could pop up. The Secret Service works with 20 partner agencies, including the NYPD and the Department of War, all monitoring for potential threats.
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10: Here's your B94 forecast. Slight chance of rain this afternoon. Otherwise, cloudy skies expected. Highs level off around 70. Cloudy skies expected again tonight. Slight chance for rain. Lows dip down to about 46. High temperatures reach up to 65. Tomorrow, cloudy skies expected. From the Weatherology Weather Lab, I'm meteorologist Jennifer Wojcicki on B94. Right now, it's 63 degrees.
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0: you said forever, now I drive alone past your street. 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
1: What do you got going on this weekend? Good, clean fun or questionable decisions? Well, either way, be sure to bring us along. 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
1: It's all I need.

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That's why we play your favorite songs. 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

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It improves your gut health. 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There's stuff in the beer. There's fiber and ethanol and polyphenols that help grow healthy bacteria in your gut. You know you've got bacteria in your gut.

0: Right? 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
9: And on Makeup or Breakup, imagine getting a Venmo request and then reading the notes for what the Venmo request is for. 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
15: Here's your B94 forecast. Slight chance of rain this afternoon. Otherwise, cloudy skies expected. Highs level off around 70. Cloudy skies expected again tonight. Slight chance of rain. Lows dip down to about 46. Cloudy skies expected tomorrow. High temperatures reach up to 65. From the Weatherology Weather Lab, I'm meteorologist Jennifer Wojcicki on B94. right now.

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2: News. I'm Kathleen Maloney. President Trump returning to the White House from Camp David earlier than expected as U.S. embassies in the Middle East issue new alerts and Houthi rebels launch airstrikes aimed at Saudi Arabia.
3: Video shows flames and a large plume of black smoke near King Khalid International Airport in Saudi Arabia's capital of Riyadh.
2: 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The president will attend this week's United Nations General Assembly in New York City and meet on the sidelines with acting Venezuelan President Delcy Rodriguez. Some members of Congress warning him not to trust her.
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5: Here's your B94 forecast. Cloudy skies expected this afternoon, with daytime highs approaching 69. Cloudy skies tonight, lows around 47. Slight chance of rain showers tomorrow, high of 64, overcast. 59 Tuesday, with showers likely. 58 Wednesday, chance for showers continues. From the Weatherology Weather Lab, I'm meteorologist Jennifer Wojcicki on B94. Currently 65.
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When you're sad, the lyrics pick you up. And when it's payday, you go shopping. Yeah, we understand. Don't worry, we'll be right here when you get back. 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

0: Zara Larson, Midnight Sun, and I'm Brian. As you and I are gearing up for the big game tonight, Sunday Night Football, as the Colts and the Chiefs are battling it out. As Kansas City is rolling out the red carpet and probably a couple of Lombardi trophies just to show off. As they are hosting the Indianapolis Colts tonight. I mean, really, nothing says a relaxing weekend quite like watching the rest of the league stress out playing the Chiefs. I mean, really, the Colts are like wandering into like Arrowhead Stadium right now just trying to figure out life. While Kansas City is just casually starting off their season like it's just another day in the office. Should be a fun little massacre. I mean, a fun matchup. I mean, really, the Chiefs just destroyed the Broncos last week. Man, what a brutal game. My friends and I were definitely having a watching party tonight, and I'm in charge of the food this week. Naturally, I'm smoking some Kansas City-style ribs and burnt ends.
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0: afternoon at 5 on B94. 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
1: Here's your B94 forecast. Cloudy skies expected this afternoon with daytime highs approaching 69. Cloudy skies tonight, lows around 47. Slight chance of rain showers tomorrow, high of 64, overcast. 59 Tuesday with showers likely, 58 Wednesday, chance for showers continues. From the Weatherology Weather Lab, I'm meteorologist Jennifer Wojcicki on B94. Right now, it's 64 degrees.
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7: Here's your B94 forecast. Cloudy tonight with lows around 47. Slight chance for showers. Tomorrow, high temperatures reach up to 64. Cloudy skies expected. Cloudy tomorrow night, chance for showers, 45. 59 Tuesday, with rain showers likely, 58 Wednesday, showers continue. From the Weatherology Weather Lab, I'm meteorologist Jennifer Wojcicki on B94. Right now, it's 63 degrees.
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6: Here's your B94 forecast. Cloudy tonight with lows around 47. Slight chance for showers. Tomorrow, high temperatures reach up to 64. Cloudy skies expected. Cloudy tomorrow night, chance for showers 45. 59 Tuesday with rain showers likely. 58 Wednesday, showers continue. From the Weatherology Weather Lab, I'm meteorologist Jennifer Wojcicki on B94. Currently, it's 62 degrees.
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And now a friendly reminder from us to you. Always make good choices. And it sounds like you're off to a good start. 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
2: Fox News, I'm Angelo Bavaro. President Trump will welcome Chinese leader Xi Jinping to the U.S. this week. Among the issues on the table, Iran.
3: No country buys more oil from Iran than China. Could they use their leverage for diplomacy to try to end that seven-month conflict? Could there be some major business deals signed? President Xi is traveling with several CEOs. That's rare for China.
2: Fox's Steve Harrigan. Also this week, President Trump will meet with world leaders in New York City for the UN General Assembly.
4: On the sidelines of that event, he's expected to meet with Gulf leaders amid the continued unrest with Iran. There's also new pressure on the administration over Iran. In a new Fox News poll, 7 in 10 voters say they believe the Trump administration lacks a clear strategy for ending the conflict.
2: Fox's Alex Hogan. 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

happy, you enjoy the music. 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And when it's payday, you go shopping. Yeah, we understand. Don't worry, we'll be right here when you get back. 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
2: Here's your B94 forecast. Cloudy tonight with lows around 47. Slight chance for showers. Tomorrow, high temperatures reach up to 64. Cloudy skies expected. Cloudy tomorrow night, chance for showers 45. 59 Tuesday with rain showers likely. 58 Wednesday, showers continue. From the Weatherology Weather Lab, I'm meteorologist Jennifer Wojcicki on B94. Right now, 61.
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0: Hawaii's best music, B94 with Dua, and I'm Brian. 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